from Carlisle to Lebanon. Turning up the weekend. We've got you covered with great music on the Saturday Night Rewind. 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

0: 104 is home of the week wake-up show with Denny and Sue. We hope you're having a great weekend and hope to have you back with us Monday morning. 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

0: like it. No diggity, no doubt. Yeah. Blackstreet Productions. We out, we out, ride. We out, we out.
1: 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We hope you're having a great weekend and hope to have you back with us Monday morning. 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That's coming up on Tuesday, March 2nd. 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

0: Orchestra's exciting holiday show with the Trans-Siberian Orchestra is back again for this holiday season. 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

0: 104 is Home of the Week Wake Up Show with Denny and Sue. We hope you're having a great weekend and hope to have you back with us Monday morning. 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
10: 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The Wink Wake Up Show is more than just a morning show. 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

0: 104 is Home of the Week Wake Up Show with Denny and Sue. We hope you're having a great weekend and hope to have you back with us Monday morning. We'll be giving away tickets to Dancing with the Stars live at Giant Center Wednesday, February 17th. 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

0: 104 is home of the week wake-up show with Denny and Sue. We hope you're having a great weekend and hope to have you back with us Monday morning. 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

0: 104 is home of the week wake-up show with Denny and Sue. We hope you're having a great weekend and hope to have you back with us Monday morning. We'll be giving away tickets to Dancing with the Stars live at Giant Center Wednesday, February 17th. 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That's coming up on Tuesday, March 2nd. 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

this town's lost its faith. Our colors will fade eventually. 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Oh my, my, oh my, my love, I take one look at you, you're taking me.

0: 104 is Home of the Week Wake-Up Show with Denny and Sue. We hope you're having a great weekend and hope to have you back with us Monday morning. 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

0: Mondays, home of the week wake-up show with Denny and Sue. We hope you're having a great weekend and hope to have you back with us Monday morning. 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

0: 104 is home of the week wake-up show with Denny and Sue. We hope you're having a great weekend and hope to have you back with us Monday morning. 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And then after 8 o'clock, win tickets to see Def Leppard and the Goo Goo Dolls, also at the PPL Center in Allentown. 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

0: 104 is home of the week wake-up show with Denny and Sue. We hope you're having a great weekend and hope to have you back with us Monday morning. 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That's coming up on Tuesday, March 2nd. 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

0: 104 is Home of the Week Wake-Up Show with Denny and Sue. We hope you're having a great weekend and hope to have you back with us Monday morning. 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And then after 8 o'clock, win tickets to see Def Leppard and the Goo Goo Dolls, also at the PPL Center in Allentown. That's coming up on Tuesday, March 2nd. 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
1: Good morning, and thank you for joining me for today's edition of People and Perspectives. I'm Christine Rickey, and joining me today is Mary Bach, consumer advocate and volunteer with AARP's Fraud Watch. Good morning.
2: Good morning to you, Christine, and to all of the listeners.
1: Well, thanks again for joining us today. But we're here to talk about, first of all, those pesky telemarketer calls. You know, they've grown over the years despite that do not call registry with robocalls that are able to spoof like it's coming from another number. You might know a legitimate number, and even AI can make them sound legitimate. But there's new legislation that's going into effect here to combat this. Can you tell me more?
2: I surely can, and I find it to be extremely good news for consumers. And Christine, we all need some good news. I think that most of us have answered the phone to hear somebody ask, "How are you today?" Or they may say something like, "We've been trying to reach you." And there are just too many of those kinds of calls that are going on. And finally, the Pennsylvania Assembly has passed what was put in place as Senate Bill 992. It was actually sponsored by Pennsylvania Senator Michelle Brooks out of Western Pennsylvania. And the governor has now signed this particular legislation into law. It updates the Telemarketer Registration Act from 1996. And in 1996, we didn't even have smartphones. And so this particular legislation is long past due. It was signed into law by the governor on July the 20th, and it actually goes into effect on October the 18th. So after October 18th, the specifics that we discussed this morning will actually be in place. And it's so important for people to be aware and to know about what this law actually covers.
1: It doesn't really end the idea of these type of calls, but it does put lots of new restrictions, correct?
2: It definitely does. And again, as I say, I think many of them are long past due because technology has really, really changed, as we're all very aware, since 1996. So first of all, this law expands the definition of what a telemarketer can do in terms of telephone solicitation. And it now includes all smartphones, all voicemails, and also text messages. Back in 1996, we didn't even know what a text message was. And so all of those are now included in this Telemarketer Registration Act. It also narrows the calling times or the hours that a telemarketer can call. They are not allowed to call before 9 a.m. or after 7 p.m. So 9 a.m. to 7 p.m. is the calling window. And now it's only Monday through Saturday. Sundays are a complete and total ban. No telemarketing calls of any type are now allowed on Sunday, again, which is good news. And it also includes a ban on all legal holidays. So it doesn't matter when the legal holiday falls. If it's a legal holiday like July the 4th or Memorial Day, Labor Day, any of those kinds of holidays, telemarketing calls are not allowed on those days, a total ban. So these are, again, good updates, and they narrow what a telemarketer can do. But there are a couple of provisions that I think are even better than those. And one is, we've all heard so much about number call spoofing. We pick up the telephone because we think it's somebody calling from our local area code or from our local community based on the numbers, when in fact, the scammers use software that makes any number come up on our caller ID. And it looks like it's in our community, but they could be calling from halfway around the world. So now caller ID number spoofing is simply illegal. The number on the caller ID must be the number that that call is actually coming from. So that's really good news. And then we all know that we're getting robocalls. We pick up the telephone and it's actually a recorded message, although very often it sounds like a real person might actually be talking to you live, but it's not, it's a recording. And now all of those AI generated type robocalls are illegal unless you've given the company express written, and that's the key, written permission to call you. And my attitude is, who in the world is going to give somebody written permission to robocall them? I'm certainly not going to do it.
1: Right, right. And when we're talking about this, somebody might still get a call, so, or a text. What should they do? Do they report it?
2: Absolutely. We want everybody to report. And we all need to be first on the do not call list. Pennsylvania has a do not call list, and the federal government has a do not call list. And now, when you sign up for those do not call lists, it's forever. It's in perpetuity. When these lists first came into being years ago, they expired typically after 5 years, so that you would have to update your information on the do not call list every 5 years. And it may be that some of the listeners put their names and numbers on the do not call list years ago and have just forgotten about it. Well, everybody needs to go on and make sure that their name is current on these do not call lists. And you can go to the Pennsylvania do not call list by going to the Attorney General's website, which is simply attorneygeneral.gov. That's the Pennsylvania Attorney General's website, attorneygeneral.gov. They've got an icon where you can click on, and then you can put in your name and phone number so that you make sure it's on the do not call list. And if it's current on the do not call list, you'll get that information when you go on the website, because some people may have simply forgotten when they signed up. And so they may have a current number on the do not call list. And when they sign up again, it will show that. And it's free of charge. Anybody can do it. And so I urge everybody to be on the do not call list. And you can also, if you don't have a computer, you can actually call the Pennsylvania Attorney General's office at 1-888-777-3406. And you can sign up via the telephone for those people who may not want to do it on a computer. So again, the Pennsylvania Do Not Call list by telephone is 1-888-777-3406. And I urge everybody to sign up. Then there's the National Do Not Call list. And you can go to the website, donotcall.gov, all written together, donotcall.gov. And they also have a telephone number that you can call if you don't want to use a computer. And that national Do Not Call list telephone number is 1-888-382-1222. I'll repeat it. It's 1-888-382-1222. And again, everybody should be on the do not call list. Then, after October the 18th, if you get a call from one of these businesses or scammers, and you should report it then to the Pennsylvania do not call list or the Attorney General's office. And if the Attorney General is able to go after these people and they are penalized, if you are under the age of 60, it's $1,000 penalty or fine for each call. For one call, there's a $1,000 penalty. But if, like me, you're over 60, the penalty is $3,000 per one call. And if enough people can report these calls, because we're all getting them, then we can work together as consumers again, and we can put a stop to some of this. And this law really, really is a good thing for consumers. And I hope that people will take advantage of what these legislators have put together and passed.
1: Wow, good information there. I love the big fines too, especially for those that are targeting our senior citizens, because that we need to protect them, because you feel like sometimes they let things slide through the cracks a little bit more, not to say because of the age, but because maybe they're more trusting. So taking care of our seniors and everybody in general with these fines and such, and these updates to telemarker registration is a great thing, I think. But when we're talking to about these like unwanted calls or texts, it's just making me think, is there a difference of we're in election season now? You start getting all the texts from everybody in your party, not in your party, trying to get your vote or trying to see who you're voting for. Like sometimes you put stop if it's a text, but you still get more. What are your suggestions with this?
2: Well, there are actually three loopholes or exceptions to the do not call list. And one you've just mentioned, government officials have the ability, or elected officials have the ability to call you, and it is not a violation of the do not call list. So they are one. And during election season, certainly many of us get these kinds of calls and texts. Another of the loopholes is charities. And this is something that we really have to be careful about, particularly as we get into hurricane season, or we hear about, you know, these terrible natural disasters that occur in other parts of the world. Again, we hear about floods and typhoons and all those kinds of things, even tornadoes in the western part of the United States, particularly. So charities have the ability to telemarket you. So be very, very wary and careful of those kinds of calls, but they are allowed. It's a loophole in the Telemarketer Registration Act. And the third, in this particular case, is the protection of legitimate businesses. If you have had a relationship with a business in the past 12 months, that business may telemarket you legally. And so those are the three exceptions to the Telemarketer Registration Act.
1: So be careful, though, with the nonprofits that are looking for money, because that might be somebody scamming the fact that they're, in fact, a nonprofit.
2: Exactly. And that's why we have to be so very careful and do our own homework and investigate anybody that wants to give to a charity. And certainly there are many wonderful charities that deserve our support, but we have to do our own homework. And I always suggest, and AARP suggests, that you give directly to the charity that you want to donate to. You do not do it through a telemarketing call. You can look them up independently, find out where they're located, and send them a check.

0: There's also another concern that's festering in our world, bubbling up, if you will, with more people seeing their homes taken basically right from under their noses. It's a scam that goes after a person's deed or their title. So what's happening with this?
1: Well, there are a lot of concerns by homeowners, and some of it is based on some of the television commercials that we have seen from for-profit companies that are talking about protecting your home, protecting your deed or your title. And it's called title theft or deed theft. And in some ways, the TV commercials actually are blowing it a bit out of proportion because they make it sound like every house on your street is being stolen by somebody, which is simply not true. The FBI has reported that last year in the entire United States, there was only about 9,000 of these genuine title theft cases reported. And so for those 9,000 people, it was certainly very upsetting and serious business. But compared to the millions and millions of homes that actually exist across the United States, 9,000 is a very, very, very minute percentage. And so we can protect ourselves without hiring a service. Now, if you want to hire a service and you can afford it and pay a monthly fee, that's all well and good, and it's certainly up to you to do it. But it's not necessary, actually. If you call your county recorder of deeds, and I have done this in my county, or you go on the website for, again, your county recorder of deeds, you will may find, because so many counties now across the Commonwealth of Pennsylvania are offering this service, you find that you can put some type of alert on your title or the deed for your home, saying that if anyone makes an inquiry about your home, you want to be notified. And I have done that for my home, and it's quite easy to do in my county. All you have to do is go on the county website, recorder of deeds, and an icon comes up, and it just lets you put in your basic information and your address, and then the alert will be given to you if in fact somebody inquires. Now, you still, if somebody's inquiring, you still may have to hire an attorney, and so you have to do your own due diligence. But at least you'll be aware, and it won't be a situation that'll go on for months and you only find out about it until it's much too late. So check out your individual county website, web address, or call your county recorder of deeds and ask about an alert concerning your deed or your home title.
0: Right. And I think that's the key with the AARP Fraud Watch in general is they want you to be aware of things. Don't necessarily be afraid of it, but learn how to empower yourself to protect yourself. And when you need the help can also be there, but don't have to fall for things or jump the gun in a fearful situation. So that's good to get that title lock, but you don't have to be fearful that it could happen, though it could happen. So just, be mindful of that. And when I'm thinking about scams too, recently we've talked about it in the past before is romance scams, but just recently in the headlines, I was in shock. A woman in Lebanon County here lost $384,000 due to a romance scam, and that's police going through all her records. So that's what police are reporting. Like, where do people find $384,000 for a romance scam? How does this happen?
1: Well, the romance Lotharios, and many of them work out of criminal enterprise boiler rooms in foreign countries. They are aware that there are people, many times seniors and many times women, who have been alone for years after the death of a spouse, and they are looking for some type of friendship or companionship, maybe even truly a love interest. And many older people own their own homes. They have a pension, or they have some type of IRA or, old 401k, et cetera, and money's in the bank, and they have put away their retirement nest egg. And so the romance scammers take advantage of that. And many of these romance scams follow what we call a

0: textbook pattern. The romance love interest is working abroad. They may be in the military, or they may be working for an oil company, so they're out on an oil rig somewhere. Or they may be, for example, a doctor working for the military, maybe for the UN or something, but they're abroad and they don't have access to their money. They lure you in by sweet talking you, getting your interests. They are very solicitous of how you feel, what you're thinking. They give you time, and many, many people like that. And then all of a sudden, they don't have access to their money, and they decide they have some vacation time or some leave time. They want to come visit you, but you need to send money for a plane ticket. Or they may say that they don't have adequate Wi-Fi to continue talking to you. And so they need money to enhance their Wi-Fi capabilities. They always have a reason for asking you for money. And at that point, if you trust them and or you think they are going to come see you, you want to help in any way you can. You start sending money. And sometimes the small dollars become big dollars. And in this case, as you say, the woman in Lebanon County, that's a whole lot of money. It might be her entire retirement.
1: Right. So there are red flags that one should watch out for, whether they're in the dating game or not, right?
0: That's exactly right. If you've never seen the person, and very often you haven't, you may have photographs of them. You need to search those photographs. If you are not really good at with a computer, you need to ask your children or your grandchildren to help you do it, or a friend to help you do it. But many, many times there are photographs of very nice looking, particularly gentlemen, who the scammers just use over and over and over. In fact, just several weeks ago, I got a Facebook message from a general. Now, I have been widowed for some 2.5 years now. And this general reached out to me, of all people, and said that he liked the way that I looked in my picture on Facebook, and he would like to talk with me. I seem like a very nice woman. And I went back to him and I said, I'm not interested in a relationship. And then he started a dialogue about how nice it would be to talk to me, even as a friend. And they just kind of go on and on and on. And I had actually looked the name of this particular general up on the internet. And it turns out this general's picture, this general by or his name really does exist. The problem is all of the scammers have co-opted his picture and are pretending to be him. He's actually very happily married. And he said, if you get any type of message from me, no, it's a scam. He said, I'm not messaging anybody, you know, for romance or anything. I'm very happily married. My wife's name is Teresa. And so I went back to the scammer who was sending me messages. And I simply said, how is Teresa? And I've never heard from him again.
1: Well, good for you. And hopefully people take heed to this. And it's not something to be embarrassed about if somebody starts to hook you in, but then you realize maybe there's a problem and maybe you should talk to somebody before it turns into $384,000.
0: That's right. And they often tell you, you know, let's keep our relationship a secret. Don't let anybody know, because they are aware that if you talk to your friends or your loved ones about it, cooler heads may prevail and tell you that, in fact, it sounds like a scammer, or that if you start investigating it, you'll discover that it is a scam.
1: Thank you for that. And lastly, I was thinking, you know, it's October, but people might already start thinking about what to get the kids, the grandkids for Christmas, and gift cards often come up as the desired gift. So there's scams, though, that can happen with gift cards when people may think, oh, that's a safe bet. But it really, what should people be watching out for if they're looking to buy gift cards this season?
0: Well, make sure that when you buy the gift card itself, because typically it's off of a rack at a store, that the gift card is totally intact, that it doesn't have any kind of scratches, scrapes, because you want to make sure that no one has tampered with it and taken any of the numbers from it. You also want to make sure that your loved one or friend, whoever you give the gift card to, will use it as quickly as possible, because there's less chance that the scammer can empty it if, in fact, you use it very, very quickly. But protect yourself any way that you possibly can by making sure, again, it's not tampered with. You can call the number on the gift card and make sure that it's got the full amount that you paid for on that card. And that's also something very, very important. If you buy a card and find that it's been tampered with in some way, you need to report it immediately to the store where you purchase it. Although some stores have policies in place that they will not take a gift card back, they will not make any kind of exchange. And so, again, you need to protect yourself any way you possibly can in that regard.
1: Right. So if you see that little bit of paper looks like it's lift up, or that silver piece that you have to scrape off, typically that's already scraped off. Those are signs not to get that gift card. Maybe
0: absolutely.
1: Hand it to the store employee and be like, maybe somebody's tampering with your gift cards, but definitely don't purchase it and check the balance. And when we're talking about scams, because we're only covering a few things here in our 30 minutes, but I know AARP's Fraud Watch is out there trying to keep them all in line so they can share the information with us. So how do people find out what you guys are investigating?
0: Thank you, Christine. Actually, AARP's Fraud Watch Network has so much information because we are all about education. We like to say, if you can spot a scam, you can stop a scam. And so we want people to know what to look for, so in fact, they are not victimized. And you can go to AARP's website, which is aarp.org/fraudwatchnetwork, all one word, and you'll find lots and lots of tools and tips about all kinds of frauds and scams. Everybody should know that it's free of charge. You do not have to be a member of AARP in order to utilize the AARP resources. And certainly, you can be of any age. You do not have to be a senior in order to use AARP's website. And for adult children or grandchildren who are watching out for their older loved ones, these are really excellent resources for them to familiarize themselves with. We also have a hotline where people can report a scam, or they can call for some type of victim support if they feel as if they have been targeted or victimized. And that toll-free telephone number is 877-908-3360. So let me repeat. The Fraud Watch Network website is aarp.org/fraudwatchnetwork. And the toll-free telephone number is 877-908-3360. And we also have, for people with smartphones, a text message service that comes out bi-weekly, that is every other week, with the latest scam alerts. And you can text the letters FWN, which stands for Fraud Watch Network, but it's FWN to the number 50757. 50757. And you can then receive bi-weekly alerts about the latest scam that's out there, or maybe the latest iteration of a particular scam that happens to be a hot topic right now. Because we always, depending on the time of year, hear about Medicare-type scams during old open enrollment, or like I said earlier, various charity scams when there's been some really terrible national disaster. These type of scams show up with very regular or periodic frequency. And so we want people to know what to watch for and what the latest scam might be.
1: Thank you for that. And yeah, it is open enrollment too now. So that's a good idea to make sure you're in the know of what could potentially be a scam that could be targeting you or your parents or your grandparents. So everybody being in the loop and just being one step ahead of these scammers will maybe help put an end to it. It doesn't seem like it ends, but if the more people that know, the more people that can be caught if they're doing the wrong thing, right?
0: That's right, Christine. And again, that's why we say education is key. And the Federal Trade Commission continues to tell us that scams are not going to go away. They're only getting worse. Technology does drive a lot of these. And so that's why we have to remember the red flags, know what to watch for, and protect ourselves by doing our due diligence and our own homework sometimes.
1: And as you said, if you can spot that scam, you can stop that scam. Thank you again for your time today, Mary Bach, consumer advocate and volunteer with AARP's Fraud Watch. Hope you have a great day.
0: Thank you, Christine.
1: And I'm Christine Rickey. That's today's edition of People and Perspectives.
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0: 104 is home of the week wake-up show with Denny and Sue. We hope you're having a great weekend and hope to have you back with us Monday morning. 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

0: 104 is Home of the Week Wake Up Show with Denny and Sue. We hope you're having a great weekend and hope to have you back with us Monday morning. 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

0: 104 is home of the week wake-up show with Denny and Sue. We hope you're having a great weekend and hope to have you back with us Monday morning. 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

0: 104 is Home of the Week Wake Up Show with Denny and Sue. We hope you're having a great weekend and hope to have you back with us Monday morning. 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
12: 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The Wink Wake Up Show is more than just a morning show. Denny, Sue, Jenna, and John are family. 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

0: 104 is Home of the Week Wake-Up Show with Denny and Sue. We hope you're having a great weekend and hope to have you back with us Monday morning. 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

mundane, a masterpiece. 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
9: At first glance, Terrence and Shania have nothing in common. Terrence is a musician. He is constantly traveling. 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Shania, on the other hand, just turned 45. She owns a coffee shop, she is married with two kids, and has never smoked. 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That's right, small cell lung cancer can affect anyone. The good news is early lung cancer screenings can detect small cell lung cancer before it spreads, when the disease is most treatable. 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

0: 104 is home of the week wake up show with Denny and Sue. We hope you're having a great weekend and hope to have you back with us Monday morning. 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

0: 104 is Home of the Week Wake Up Show with Denny and Sue. 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

0: 104 is Home of the Week Wake-Up Show with Denny and Sue. 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
8: 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The Wink Wake Up Show is more than just a morning show. 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

0: 104 is Home of the Week Wake-Up Show with Denny and Sue. We hope you're having a great weekend and hope to have you back with us Monday morning. 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

0: 104 is Home of the Week Wake-Up Show with Denny and Sue. 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

0: 104 is Home of the Week Wake-Up Show with Denny and Sue. 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

National Weather Service and State College has issued a flash flood warning for southeastern Adams County in south-central Pennsylvania, southern York County in south-central Pennsylvania, until 10:15 p.m. At 7:15 p.m., Doppler radar indicated thunderstorms producing heavy rain across the warned area. Between 2 and 3 inches of rain have fallen earlier today. Additional rainfall amounts up to 1.5 inches are possible in the warned area. Flash flooding is ongoing or expected to begin shortly. Hazard: flash flooding caused by thunderstorms. Source: radar indicated. Impact: flash flooding of small creeks and streams, urban areas, highways, streets and underpasses, as well as other poor drainage and low-lying areas. Some locations that will experience flash flooding include Hanover, York, Wigglestown, Parkville, Redlyon, Spry, Dallastown, Shiloh, East York, Stony Brook, Wilshire, West York, Littlestown, Fedoras, Grantley, Tyler Run, Queensgate, McFerriestown, Valley View, Hallam, Emmonsville, and Spring Grove. Turn around, don't drown when encountering flooded roads. Most flood deaths occur in vehicles. Be especially cautious at night when it is harder to recognize the dangers of flooding. Repeating, a flash flood warning has been issued until 10:15 p.m. for the following counties: Adams and York,

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3: 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Of course, you'll hear today's best music, but you can also get news and weather, and you can talk back to us just by tapping the microphone. And there's even an alarm, so you can wake up with Denny and Sue on Wink 104.
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